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Greenland has been thrust into the news a bit in the past year and a half. You may have noticed. And for a lot of us here in the States, Greenland is not a place that a lot of us have thought about most of our lives. Well, the Danish composer Emil Rieson gives the country its due in this music. Highlighting Greenland itself, not just its Danish connections. This is a piece called Greenlandic Folk Music by Emil Rieson, and we'll listen to it coming up in the hour ahead. Good to have you here. This is a romance by Frank Bridge for violin and piano. Elena Uriasti plays the violin here with Tom Poster at the keyboard.

Beautiful romance, actually entitled Romanza, by the English composer Frank Bridge. Good evening, I'm Steve Seal. How are you doing? It's a Tuesday evening. There's very nice sounds on the way this hour from a Danish composer celebrating Greenland, as it happens. And here from France, the French composer Louise Fouranc, from her Symphony No. 2, this Andante movement played by the European Solists of Luxembourg, conducted by Christoph Koenig.

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2: This is from the 20th century, well, late 19th, early 20th century French composer Alberic Magnard, who became a national hero in 1914 when he refused to surrender his property to German invaders, and he died defending it, and he was killed by those German invaders. Unfortunately, they set fire to his house as well, and most of his music, the scores, were in his house and were lost in that fire as well. But this is one piece that did survive, and we'll listen to his Quintet for Piano and Winds in this ensemble, headed up by pianist Christoph Keller, music of Alberic Magnard.

0: The quintet for piano and winds by the French composer Alboric Magnard, pianist Christoph Keller, with flutist Anna Katharina Graf, Roman Schmid oboe, Elmar Schmid clarinet, and Jerzy Flieger bassoon.
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would the folk music of Greenland be? Well, it's according to a cursory bit of research, it's a mixture of two primary strands, Inuit and Danish. Maybe that's not surprising. This is a piece by the Danish composer Emil Riesen, and it is called Greenlandic Folk Music.

0: 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That was Bo Holten and the Aalborg Symphony Orchestra.
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classical composers today come from a lot of different places. One's path to the concert hall might come from the traditional routes, which is to say, the conservatory. In a case like James Newton Howard, we begin with being a jazz artist and a keyboardist, and then moving through movie scores, and boy, has he written a lot of them. But I'm going to play you, for the major work in the coming hour, his violin concerto, played by one of the most esteemed violinists of our time, James Ennis, in about 20 minutes. And I'll play you some of his movie music as well, a little bit later on. Thanks for tuning in. Harold Budd traveled an interesting route during his life. He started in a classical training and then released a slew of fascinating records in the 70s and 80s and 90s. And this is from one of them. It's his piece called In Delius's Sleep, played here by Harold Budd with the group Zeitgeist.

Classical music for this Tuesday evening is underway. I'm Steve Seal, and we're going to enjoy a modern violin concerto in about 15 minutes with one of the most sought-after performers of the age, James Innes. And this piece that's quite nice for this time of the evening from English composer Arnold Bax, and it's called Into the Twilight. It's played here by Bryden Thompson and the Ulster Orchestra.

0: there by the Ulster Orchestra, led by Bryden Thompson.
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0: James Newton Howard, I came to know him first decades ago as a guy with a CD that seemed to be in every hi-fi store as a kind of test record to show off exactly what all their best speakers could do. It was a jazz record called James Newton Howard and Friends. And then he went on to become one of the most accomplished film music composers of the subsequent decades, writing the scores to everything from Pretty Woman to The Prince of Tides to The Sixth Sense, and just on and on and on, won a number of Grammys and even Oscars. And these days he's writing for the concert hall as well, and we'll listen to his violin concerto tonight here with violinist James Ennis, performing with the Detroit Symphony Orchestra, conducted by Christian Matsalaru, and the music of James Newton Howard.

James Ennis playing the violin with the Detroit Symphony Orchestra conducted by Christian Macellaru. Music of James Newton Howard, his violin concerto. James Newton Howard, American composer known best by most for his movie scores, and boy has he written a lot of them. Over 100 films he has scored, and had 9 nominations for Academy Awards. And so I thought, as a little encore, I'd play you a little sampling of that. Here's Jean-Yves Thibaudet at the piano with something from his score, James Newton Howard's score, to The Last Airbender.

0: Flow Like Water, from the score to the film The Last Airbender, the music of James Newton Howard, played there by Jean-Yves Thibaudet.
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0: Stephen Paulus, known almost, I would say exclusively, but certainly largely for his choral works, but this is a piece for solo harp of his called Berceuse Lullaby, played here by Yolanda Condorasis.

0: Berceuse, or Lullaby, by Stephen Paulus, played there by harpist Yolanda Condonassis.
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If spring is the time to plant your garden, summer is the time to enjoy it. Of course, it must be tended and maintained, always with an eye toward making sure the heat doesn't overwhelm it. I've learned from my spouse, who was very much the gardener in our house, that watering in the middle of the hot day is a big no-no, lest one boil the plants. Early morning or evening is the time, but then the enjoyment can commence. And composer Frederick Delius paints us a picture in this music of the pleasures of watching the bees and the butterflies stop by for a spell. In a Summer Garden by Frederick Delius is coming up this hour. And this is called Summer Evening. Well, it's from the work Summer Evening by Oscar Merikanto. We'll hear the waltz played by the Helsinki Philharmonic, conducted by Leif Zegerstam.

It's from the Finnish composer Oskar Merikanto, the waltz from his work Summer Evening, played there by the Helsinki Philharmonic, conducted by Leif Zegerstam. Good evening and welcome into our classical music late on a Tuesday evening. The BBC Proms are underway, the biggest classical music festival in the world, held mainly at the Royal Albert Hall every summer. And so I've got English composers coming up this hour, and a few that have had works premiered at the BBC Proms as well. And Freya Whateley-Cohen is one of them. She had her Proms debut just a few years ago, 2019, actually. And this is a work of hers for, this is a chamber music piece, actually, for trio. The Black Oak Ensemble is going to play her piece called Conjure, Freya Whateley-Cohen.

Conjure by the contemporary English composer Freya Whaley Cohen, played there by the Black Oak Ensemble. Going back to much earlier in the 20th century in England here for music of Frederick Delius, and I'm going to venture into a realm that I'm only barely

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Somebody told me once, a French garden is exquisitely manicured, and an English garden is a bit more wild, but not fully. It's hardly a xeriscape, but we can imagine the English version here for Frederick Delius, and in a summer garden.

0: the mosquitoes are absent, but maybe there are some fireflies. In a Summer Garden by Frederick Delius, played there by the Bournemouth Symphony Orchestra, conducted by Richard Hickox.
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0: Continuing an hour of English music, this is from the contemporary composer Rebecca Dale, setting some Wordsworth for us.

wandered lonely as a cloud. Rebecca Dale setting Wordsworth there, and we heard it sung by Tenebrae, led by Nigel Short. One more contemporary British composer. This is Edmund Finnis. His work called Youth, played here by Claire Hammond.

0: That is called Youth by the contemporary English composer Edmund Finniss, played by pianist Claire Hammond. I'm Steve Seal. Have a great night.
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Choosing an encore piece for a concert can be a tough job. It's the final taste, the last look that you'll give your audience. Instead of first impressions making a difference, the last thing you leave them with can really make or break the show. Violinist Rachel Barton Pine has been a longtime advocate of music by composers of color. And she says, if given the choice between performing a standard European composer or a composer of color, pick the latter. That way you'll be a part of diversifying the program by including these composers and their music. And that's typically what she does. Coming up, we'll hear her perform this piece, which she often uses as an encore piece. That's coming up in about 15 minutes. I hope you're doing well tonight. I'm Jalene Kahn. It's great to have your company. French composer Claude Debussy saw the classical symphony as an obsolete form, but it didn't stop him from writing just one. Here that is, performed by the Lyon National Orchestra.

0: The only attempt at a symphony for French composer Claude Debussy. We heard the Lyon National Orchestra, led by conductor Euan Markle, on Music Through the Night. Peter Tchaikovsky wrote 4 orchestral suites. Coming up, we'll hear the one that is the most popular in about 5 minutes.
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0: In the mid-1990s, Rachel Barton Pine did something outside the box. She released an album that was full of world premieres, music that had never been recorded before, music by composers of color. And on that album includes composer Joseph White, whose father was Spanish and whose mother was Afro-Cuban. Violinist Rachel Barton Pine performs music here by Joseph White. It's his Etude No. 6.

Etude No. 6 by Joseph White, performed by violinist Rachel Barton Pine. Peter Tchaikovsky wrote 4 orchestral suites in his career. This one is the longest of the 4, and it's probably the most well-known. It's Orchestral Suite No. 3.

0: Adrian Bolt conducted the London Philharmonic Orchestra. We heard them perform Orchestral Suite No. 3 by Peter Tchaikovsky on Music Through the Night.
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The violin was not an instrument that Johannes Brahms really played, but he came to know it in a very personal and hands-on way. At a young age, Brahms went on the road with a famous Hungarian violinist. That's how he learned about the instrument's capabilities and techniques. That's where he fell in love with it. Brahms was a big fan of the violin, and he also loved the soulfulness of the cello. And with this big piece of music, Brahms marries those two sounds beautifully. You'll hear it. A performance by violinist Isaac Stern, cellist Yo-Yo Ma, and more incredible talent, with String Sextet No. 1 by Brahms in about 20 minutes. First, we'll hear the first movement from Sonatina No. 2 by Richard Strauss. It's called Happy Workshop.

0: Armonia Ensemble playing the first movement from Sonatina No. 2 called Happy Workshop by Richard Strauss. Coming up in just a minute, pianist Long Long plays music by one of his heroes. He'll tell you who that is next.
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0: Certain moments in our childhood can really shape the rest of our lives. And one of those moments for pianist Long Long was when he heard music by Franz Liszt.
4: I heard Liszt when I was very little, around 2 years old. And I heard the Hungarian Rhapsody No. 2 played by Tom the Cat. But obviously, at that time, I didn't know who Liszt was, and I only knew him when I was 5 years old, when I played one of his children's songs called Little Hungarian

Pianist Long Long, with a piece by his musical hero, Franz Liszt, Etude No. 3. At the time Brahms wrote this music, there were not a lot of other composers who mastered this combination, a piece for violin, viola, and cello. String Sextet No. 1 by Johannes Brahms.

0: String Sextet No. 1 by Johannes Brahms, performed by an all-star cast including violinist Isaac Stern, cellist Yo-Yo Ma, and violist Jamie Laredo.
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You've probably traveled by airplane. Maybe you've even taken a train ride. And there's nothing like a good American road trip. Coming up, we're going to take the river less traveled. Along the way on this American river, we'll see beautiful bluffs. We'll experience raging waters and untouched landscapes. This journey down the Mississippi River is thanks to music by Florence Price. Hear it coming up

Hope you're doing well tonight. I'm Jalene Kahn, and it's great to have your company. First, it's a performance by pianist Margaret Fingerhut. She plays Idol No. 2 by Czech composer Josef Suk.

Idol Number 2 by Yosef Suk, performed by pianist Margaret Fingerhut on Music Through the Night. What's the best birthday present you've ever received? Does something stick out in your mind? This piece of music was a birthday present for legendary English oboist Leon Goossens. Malcolm Arnold wrote this piece for Goossens in the 1950s as a celebration for his 60th birthday. It's an oboe quartet, and we'll hear it tonight performed by the Nash Ensemble.

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1: This piece of music takes you on a journey down our country's second longest river. The Mississippi River starts with just a trickle in northern Minnesota, where parts of the river are only 20 to 30 feet wide. From there, it rages south, and it sees a lot of different landscapes. And finally, at some points in the river, it's 2 miles wide before emptying in New Orleans into the Gulf of Mexico. Florence Price takes us on a journey down the Mississippi River with her Mississippi River Suite.

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Oposu conducted the Women's Philharmonic on Music Through the Night. Next, the National Symphony Orchestra of Ukraine play music by George Chadwick, the first movement from his Symphony No. 2.

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Some lives are just clouded in tragedy. Certain people just can't catch a break. It's one thing after another. But even through tragedy and pain, some people are able to create beauty and joy. This composer lived a short life. A short life that was filled with illness and pain. But she left behind so much beauty. You'll hear about her hard life and some of her gorgeous music coming up in about a half an hour. We'll start out with another pretty piece for piano, Luoyang River by composer Bi Guangtong, performed here by pianist Lydia Maria Bader.

Lydia Maria Bader with music called Lu Yong River by Bi Guang Tong on Music Through the Night. Mozart wrote this music shortly after he arrived in Vienna and met Haydn for the first time. So naturally, it's inspired by one of Haydn's quartets, Mozart's Spring Quartet, String Quartet No. 14.

0: The Bartok Quartet with Mozart's Spring Quartet, String Quartet No. 14 on Music Through the Night. Coming up, we'll hear a symphony from a composer who said old age was dreadful. Writing music did not become easier for him the longer he did it. And the symphony we'll hear was written later in life, one of his most extraordinary works. That's coming up in just a couple minutes. I hope you can stick around.
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0: Lili Boulanger was a composer who was a part of a very musical family, and she had perfect pitch at just 2 years old. Lili was the first woman to win the coveted Prix de Rome Prize. But illness plagued her entire life, and she died really young at only 25 years old. Still, through all that pain and illness she experienced, she wrote some really beautiful pieces of music. And that's what we'll hear now. A Sunny Garden by Lili Boulanger.

A Sunny Garden by Lili Boulanger, performed by Emile Naumoff on Music Through the Night. Jean Sibelius had written a lot of music before writing this symphony, and he said that the older he got, the more difficult composing was. He thought he was on the wrong rails, that old age was dreadful. But still, this symphony was one of his most extraordinary works. Symphony No. 7.

0: 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Osmovanska conducted the Minnesota Orchestra.
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There's a real paradox to being a couple, a musical couple. Often when you play music together, you experience a really intimate relationship. But that doesn't mean that you have romantic feelings for one another. There's an exchange of energy that happens in a performance, and you can't deny the feelings between two people and the connection that they have. That's the connection that these two musicians have. They have been performing together for decades. They are both superstars in their own right, and we'll hear them perform together coming up in about 20 minutes.

Strength of My Life from Come As You Are by Stephen Banks. We heard pianist Winston Choi and Julian Velasco playing tenor sax. It is really good to have you here as we enjoy these performances together. I'm Jalene Kahn. Coming up, we'll hear a performance by two individual superstars. When you put them both on stage, just dynamic. That performance is coming up in about 15 minutes. This is some of the most famous music by Dmitri Shostakovich. He only got the job for writing this music because the other composer called in sick. Shostakovich was the second choice to write music for the movie The Gadfly, and from that movie, this is The Romance.

The beautiful romance movement from The Gadfly by Dmitri Shostakovich. Neville Marriner conducted the Academy of St. Martin in the Fields. 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

pianist Clara Rodriguez with music by Teresa Carreño called Vals Gayo. Carreño was a Venezuelan pianist, singer, composer, and conductor. She had a long career that spanned over 50 years.

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2: These two musicians are both superstars in their own right. And when you put them together on stage, it's like you might as well just leave your jaw on the floor. Pianist Marta Argerich and violinist Gidon Kremer have been playing together for decades. And they say they still play together and absolutely love it because they still surprise each other. The duo plays Beethoven, Violin Sonata No. 1.

0: violinist Gidon Kremer and pianist Marta Argerich. What a pair, playing Beethoven's Violin Sonata No. 1. Another B is coming up, music by Johannes Brahms, in just a minute.
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0: There's two versions of that piece of music, one for two pianos, and the one we just heard, and is heard far more often, for orchestra. Variations on a Theme by Haydn, St. Anthony Chorale, it's by Johannes Brahms. Yoel Levy conducted the Atlanta Symphony Orchestra. I'm Jalleen Kahn. It's great to have your company. Thanks for being here.
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3: Hovhannes is such an interesting composer because he dabbles in the mystical and the spiritual and the Asian sonorities and, you know, at times really quite traditional and tonal. So I think it's nice to have a piece that's just a little bit of everything, something for everyone.
0: That's harpist Yolanda Condonassis talking about Alan Hovhannes, a composer who she says has a little bit of everything, something for everyone. Coming up in about 15 minutes, Something for You by Alan Hovhannes, performed by Yolanda Condonassis.

Some music from the movie The English Patient, that film score by Gabriel Yared. Angèle Dubois conducted La Pietà. Thanks a lot for being here as we enjoy the music together. I'm Jalene Kahn. Coming up, a couple of big-name composers, including Bach and Benjamin Britten. Plus, we'll hear a performance by harpist Yolanda Condonassis in less than 10 minutes. This next piece is among ballet's most famous and most performed pieces. It's the Pas de Deux from Le Corsaire by Ricardo Drigo.

Had Ado from Le Corsaire by Ricardo Drigo. Richard Bonning conducted the London Symphony Orchestra. Harpist Yolanda Condonassis says that Alan Hovhaness is a composer who has something for everyone in his catalog. And if you're a fan of solo harp, that's what you'll hear now. Condonassis with a sonata for harp by Alan Hovhaness.

0: A sonata for harp by Alan Hovhaness, performed by harpist Yolanda Condonassis, who has written a book for modern composers on writing for the harp. And how interesting would it be if those two musicians had had a chance to sit down and talk to one another about that instrument? Coming up, we'll hear some Bach. It's played by mandolin and recorder, along with ensemble, in just a minute.
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0: This is a concerto for oboe and violin by Bach. But instead of oboe and violin, we'll hear mandolin and recorder. The ensemble Il Girardino Armonico is conducted by Giovanni Antonini. He'll play recorder with mandolinist Avi Avital.

0: Concerto for Oboe and Violin by Bach. I had to do a double take of the information I have for that recording because I have soloist Avi Avital playing mandolin and Giovanni Antonini playing recorder. Antonini was also the conductor with the ensemble Il Girardino Armonico. Anytime you're wondering about a piece of music that you've heard, you can find out more about it on our on-air playlist. 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

0: Matinee Musicale, music that was a part of a ballet that earned Benjamin Britten a really nice wage. That music by Benjamin Britten, played by the English Chamber Orchestra under conductor Alexander Gibson. Thanks a lot for being here with me to enjoy these performances. I hope you have a great Wednesday. I'm Jalene Kahn.
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1: Good morning at 7 o'clock. I'm Christopher Purdy. Thank you for your company. You and I get together every weekday morning beginning at this time, where it's always my pleasure to say there's always music on Classical 101. That's what we do here. The music is available to you whenever you need us, day or night. And this morning, you and I will share music by Offenbach and Mozart, and we will have our morning with Haydn. 66 degrees, currently fair outside our studios in Columbus. Today we expect a gorgeous day, a high of 74 and mostly sunny, clear overnight, low 56, and tomorrow, gorgeous again, sunny with a high of 79. Once again, 66 degrees, fair skies outside our studios in Columbus on our way to sunny and 74. 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This is by Handel, the Concerto Grosso Opus 6, No. 1. It's music in G major, played by the Academy of Ancient Music with the violinist and conductor Andrew Manzi, beginning our time together, yours and mine, this morning here on Classical 101.

handle on Classical 101. We heard the Concerto Grosso Opus 6, Number 1, Music in G Major. Andrew Manzi, the violinist, was also the conductor at the Academy of Ancient Music. Good morning, I'm Christopher Purdy. I'm with you every weekday morning beginning at 7 o'clock, 66 degrees, fair skies outside our studios in Columbus. In a word for the weather today, gorgeous, sunny, and a high of 74. This is music by Modest Mussorgsky from his opera Kovanchina. This is Dawn on the Moscow River. Leonard Bernstein conducts the New York Philharmonic.

Music by Mussorgsky from his opera Kovanchina, Dawn on the Moscow River. Leonard Bernstein conducted the New York Philharmonic. Coming up as our morning together continues, I have a cello concerto for us and a suite, an orchestral suite from a very popular opera. This is by William Byrd, who was a Tudor-era composer. This is called The Bells, music in C major, in an arrangement made by a member of the Boulder Brass, and the Boulder Brass plays The Bells.

0: The Boulder Brass playing an arrangement of music by the Tudor era composer William Byrd called The Bells here on Classical 101. Now, this is from Mozart's opera Don Giovanni, which is a version of the Don Juan story. Don Juan, or Don Giovanni's servant Leporello, confronts one of the many women the Don has abandoned and tells her, "You have a lot of company. Because in Spain alone, he has loved 1,003 women. Never mind Italy, England, Germany, Russia. Never mind countesses. Never mind duchesses. Never mind peasant women. It's all the same to him." This is known as the catalog aria from Don Giovanni by Mozart, sung by the character Leporello. We hear Giuseppe Taddei, the baritone, with Carlo Maria Giulini conducting the Philharmonia Orchestra, music from Mozart's Don Giovanni.
1: Madamina, il catalogo è questo, delle belle che amò il padron mio.

0: The catalog aria, Leporello talking to the heartbroken Donna Elvira, saying in Spain alone he has 1,003 girlfriends, mille et tre. Music by Mozart from his opera Don Giovanni. We heard Giuseppe Taddei, the baritone, and Carla Maria Giulini conducting the Philharmonia Orchestra.
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0: Here's a piano suite by Billy Meyerl called In My Garden, played by Eric Parkin.

Music by Billy Myrill, In My Garden, played by Eric Parkin. You're listening to Classical 101, where there's always music. Coming up as our morning together continues, music by Offenbach, Beethoven, and our morning with Haydn as well. This is a cello concerto in A major by one of the sons of Johann Sebastian Bach, Carl Philipp Emanuel Bach. The Bach Collegium Japan is conducted by the cellist himself, Hidemi Suzuki. Music by C.P.E. Bach, the cello concerto in A major on Classical 101.

0: Music by Carl Philipp Emanuel Bach, a cello concerto in A major. Hideyumi Suzuki was the cellist and led the Bach Collegium Japan, which you heard on Classical 101. Tired of that old car? 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
1: This is the Composer's Datebook for July 22nd. I'm John Burge. On today's date in 1847, Giuseppe Verdi conducted the premiere of his newest opera, I Masnadieri, or The Robbers, at Her Majesty's Theater in London, with Her Majesty Queen Victoria in the audience. It was the first time in more than 20 years that a world-famous composer had composed an opera specifically for London. As one of Verdi's young assistants put it, neither Rossini, Bellini, nor Donizetti had ever pitched their tents on the banks of the Thames. As an added attraction, the 27-year-old Swedish nightingale, soprano Jenny Lind, topped an all-star lineup of singers. The premiere was a great success, with Verdi and the singers called to the stage to receive cheers from the audience. The critics of the day, however, were less than kind. "We take this to be the worst opera that has ever been given at Her Majesty's Theater," wrote one. "There does not exist an Italian composer more incapable of producing what is commonly called melody." I Masnadieri fared a little better back in Italy, but gradually faded from the active repertory until the revival of interest in all of Verdi's opera in the 20th century. Composer Datebook is produced by APM, American Public Media, in conjunction with the American Composers Forum, reminding you that all music was once new.

Thank you, John Burge. Good morning. I'm Christopher Purdy with you every weekday morning beginning at 7 o'clock. Fair skies, 64 degrees. Outside our studios in Columbus, a gorgeous day ahead of us. Mostly sunny and a high of 74 today. Overnight, a low of 58 with clear skies and 79 and sunny tomorrow. This is by Offenbach, an orchestral suite from his opera The Tales of Hoffmann. Paul Paré conducts the Detroit Symphony.

The Tales of Hoffmann, an opera by Jacques Offenbach. We heard an orchestral suite played by the Detroit Symphony, conducted by Paul Paré. This is a sonata by Domenico Scarlatti, originally for keyboard. We're going to hear it played on two guitars now by two brothers, Sergio and Odair Assad. 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

Two brothers, two guitars, the Assad brothers, Sergio and Odair Assad, playing music by Domenico Scarlatti, originally intended for keyboard, a sonata in F minor. You're listening to Classical 101 with, as always, music. I'm Christopher Purdy, coming up music by Schubert and our morning with Haydn. This is by the American composer Florence Price, who lived from 1887 to 1953, Dances in the Canebrakes. Mei-Yan Chen conducts the Chicago Sinfonietta.

That's music by Florence Price, the American-born composer, 1887 to 1953. Based in Chicago after studies at the New England Conservatory in Boston, her music was a great bit of it was published during, was performed during her lifetime. She was the first African-American woman to have a symphony ever performed. It was given by the Chicago Sinfonietta. And then a lot of her music was lost and found again recently and has come back into the repertoire. We heard the Chicago Sinfonietta conducted by Mayan Chen, Dances in the Cane Breaks, music by Florence Price on Classical 101. This week's Front Row Center brings us a

Marriage, a Mikado, and a Miracle. Presenting opera and more, we'll hear scenes from Gilbert and Sullivan's The Mikado. Kiri Takanawa is the lovely countess in Mozart's Marriage of Figaro. The Miracle is by Korngold, and tenor Lawrence Bronley from Youngstown wows us with Rossini arias. I'm Christopher Purdy. Grab a chair and sit by me, Front Row Center, Friday evening at 7 on Classical 101. And I'm still Christopher Purdy, and this is music by Beethoven, the Rondo for Piano and Orchestra in B-flat, the Nyköping Symphony of Sweden, conducted by Andrew Parrott, with pianist Roland Brautigam.

Beethoven's Rondo for Piano and Orchestra in B-flat major. Ronald Breutigam was the pianist. Andrew Parrott conducted the Nyrköping Symphony Orchestra of Sweden. And you heard it all on Classical 101. I'm Christopher Purdy. This is music by Schubert. It's from the incidental music he wrote to a play called Rosamunde. We hear the Chamber Orchestra of Europe, conducted by Claudio Abbado, with mezzo-soprano Anne-Sophie von Otter.

0: The full moon shines on the mountain heights. Incidental music from Rosamunde. That's part of it. There's a lot of it, a lot more of it than that. But we heard Anne-Sophie Mutter, the mezzo-soprano, and Claudio Abbado conducted the Chamber Orchestra of Europe. Music by Schubert on Classical 101.
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0: This is by the British composer Sir William Walton, writing in 1938. He wrote a very successful, very popular group of pieces called Facade. This is the suite number 2 of Facade, which includes a fanfare, a Scottish rhapsody, Spanish night, and a foxtrot. The Winnipeg Symphony is conducted by Bramwell Tovey, music by William Walton, Facade, the second suite on Classical 101.

0: 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Bramwell Tovey conducted the Winnipeg Symphony, and you heard it on Classical 101.
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0: 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I hope you're out enjoying the day. 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This is our morning with Haydn. I like to play Haydn's music in the morning, and this is his Piano Sonata number 60 in C major, played by Mikhail Pletnev. 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
0: I'm Christopher Purdy, and this is Music by Mendelssohn. This is the overture to Athalia, music that Mendelssohn wrote for the theater for Racine's tragedy. We hear the Bamberg Symphony, conducted by Klaus-Peter Flohr, music by Mendelssohn on Classical 101.

selection of Racine's Athalia. We heard the Bamberg Symphony conducted by Klaus Peter Flohr. These are some, dances by John Dowland from around 1597. The Frog Galliard, Now, Oh, Now I Need Must Part, two selections from the first Book of Songs by Dowland, played on the lute by Paul Odette.

Music by John Dowland. Now, Oh, Now I Need Must Part, the Frog Galliard, played by Paul Odette. Coming up, I have music by Bach, one of the Brandenburg Concerti, to share with you this morning. Right now, by the Argentine composer Astor Piazzolla. In 1984, he wrote music for a film called Henry IV, a film by Marco Bellocchio. This is Oblivion from Henry IV, played by Kenicha Sidorova and Thomas Gould, accordion and violin, with also the BBC National Orchestra of Wales, conducted by Clark Rundell. This is music by Astor Piazzolla.

0: Oblivion by Astor Piazzolla from a film score he wrote for a film called Henry IV, directed by Marco Bellocchio. We heard accordion and violin, Kinya Sidorova and Thomas Gould, and the BBC National Orchestra of Wales, conducted by Clark Rundell.
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0: I'm Christopher Purdy, and I am with you every weekday morning beginning at 7 o'clock, and God willing, I'll be back with you tomorrow morning at that time. I do know there is always music on Classical 101, and music never goes away here. Jennifer Hambrick joins you this morning at 10 o'clock, and Craig Wheeler will be with you this afternoon beginning at 2. This is by Bach. This is the Brandenburg Concerto No. 1 in F major. Rinaldo Alessandrini conducts the Concerto Italiano. 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

0: Bach's first Brandenburg Concerto. You heard Rinaldo Alessandrini leading the Concerto Italiano on Classical 101. 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
1: 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Big piece of Respighi, in which he's inspired by Botticelli, Virgil Thompson painting musical portraits, and a wonderful big piece of Hindemith, the Matthias der Mahler Symphony. 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
0: Weekday evenings at 6 on Classical 101. And good morning and happy Wednesday to you. I'm Jennifer Hambrick. Glad to have you with me as always. A sunny, crystal blue sky and a 10-degree reprieve from the heat today. Don't spend all that cool in one place. But if you do, please spend it right here on Classical 101. A rousing Polonaise, that is, by Mussorgsky, begins our time today. This is the Polonaise from Mussorgsky's opera Boris Godunov. Eric Kunzel leads the Cincinnati Pops on Classical 101.

0: The Polonaise from Boris Godunov by Mussorgsky. 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
1: This week's Front Row Center brings us a marriage, a Mikado, and a miracle. Presenting opera and more, we'll hear scenes from Gilbert and Sullivan's The Mikado. Kiri Takanawa is the lovely countess in Mozart's Marriage of Figaro. The miracle is by Korngold, and tenor Lawrence Bronley from Youngstown wows us with Rossini arias. I'm Christopher Purdy. 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
0: Fun stuff. Well, you could say that the Russian composer Alexander Borodin lived a double life. At least he kind of did professionally. He had two careers. His day job, so to speak, and I guess as a main career, was as a scientist and academic medical researcher. That took a lot of his time and mental space, but he also had this great career as a composer. He just didn't have quite as much time to devote to composing. So we have some of his works, like his great opera, Prince Igor, that were left unfinished at his death. But this, Borodin's second symphony, is 100% Borodin from beginning to end, and it is glorious. This performance by the Berlin Philharmonic, Simon Rattle conducting on Classical 101.

The exuberant Second Symphony by Borodin, Simon Rattle led the Berlin Philharmonic on Classical 101. 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Learn more at osbf.org. I'm Jennifer Hambrick, and it is a delight to have you with me in the middle of the work week. If you have a green thumb, or at least like some of us aspire to have one, then this piece of music is for you. Meticulously manicured topiary, spectacular fountains and charming gazebos, the gardens at the Royal Palace in Aranjuez, Spain, were the inspiration for this Spanish composer Joaquin Rodrigo's Concierto de Aranjuez. This performance features guitarist Angel Romero and the San Antonio Symphony Orchestra, conducted by Victor Alessandro on Classical 101.

0: The Concierto de Aranjuez by Spanish composer Joaquin Rodrigo, guitarist Ángel Romero, one of the greats. The soloist there with the San Antonio Symphony Orchestra, conducted by Victor Alessandro.
1: 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Big piece of Respighi, in which he's inspired by Botticelli, Virgil Thompson painting musical portraits, and a wonderful big piece of Hindemith, the Matthias der Mahler Symphony. 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
0: Weekday evenings at 6 on Classical 101. Well, here's some music made right here in the United States. This is American composer William Krall's Banjo and Fiddle. And in this case, Krall was sort of writing whereof he knew. He himself was an ace violinist. We'll hear the violinist Francisco Caban and pianist Kevin Klass on Classical 101.

0: Such a fun piece. American composer William Crowell's Banjo and Fiddle. You heard violinist Francisco Caban and pianist Kevin Klass on Classical 101.
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0: 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How's it going today? Pretty lovely Tuesday out there, or excuse me, Wednesday out there in Central Ohio. I'll get there eventually. Well, get out your air violin, your air viola, or your air cello right now. The strings are definitely in the spotlight in Bach's third Brandenburg Concerto. 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

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Well, it would turn out to be the final symphony Mozart would complete, and he completed it at the tail end of a summer during which he completed his final three symphonies, all of which are complete and total masterpieces. This is Mozart's effervescence, Symphony No. 41, his Jupiter Symphony. Raphael Kubelik leads the Bavarian Radio Symphony Orchestra.

0: One of the musical wonders of the world, Mozart's Jupiter Symphony, is Symphony No. 41. Raphael Kubelik led the Bavarian Radio Symphony Orchestra.
1: 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Hi, I'm Tony Morris. Join me for this week's edition of Classical Guitar Alive as we hear this and a rediscovered masterpiece for guitar and piano by Ferdinand Rabai and much more. 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
0: Wednesday evenings at 7 on Classical 101. I'm Jennifer Hambrick. I hope you're having a terrific day. Well, the way a great singer sings a beautiful melody, that is what all instrumentalists aspire to do. And that, in part, I think, is why Sergei Rachmaninoff's Vocalise in C-sharp minor, which was written originally for voice and piano, has been transcribed for every instrument, every combination of instruments under the sun. It is just one of those juicy, timeless, immortal melodies. Here is Rachmaninoff's Vocalise, performed by trumpeter Tina Ting-Helset and pianist Catherine Stott.

0: Nothing like a gorgeous melody in the middle of the day. That was the beautiful vocalise in C-sharp minor by Rachmaninoff. Troubadour Tina Tinghauset performed with pianist Catherine Stott.
1: We have two works on this week's Essential Classics. Is this the most performed symphony? It's certainly the best known. Beethoven's Fifth, the Symphony No. 5 in C minor. And Samuel Barber wrote his sublime violin concerto in 1939, commissioned by a soap flake tycoon. I'm Christopher Purdy. 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
0: Now, here's a work that was originally composed as a solo piano piece, and it is known as one of the most technically formidable piano works in the repertoire. We'll hear it in an extraordinary orchestration, a very colorful orchestration. So that might make the load a little lighter for all involved. This is Bolokhirev's Islame, performed by the Mariinsky Theater Orchestra. Valery Gergiev conducting.

The phenomenal Islame by Mili Bolokhirev. Valery Gergiev led the Mariinsky Theater Orchestra on Classical 101. When it seems the 9-to-5 is dragging on, classical music can always pick up the tempo of your day. Compose yourself middays on Classical 101. 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Hear us online, on air, and on our app. And good Wednesday afternoon to you. I'm Jennifer Hambrick. Welcome to the second half of the work week. You know, when you're watching a TV show or a movie and there's one of those, or maybe more than one of those, really juicy, kind of evil, nasty characters that's done so well, portrayed so well that they just draw you in. Well, the play The School for Scandal is kind of full of characters like that. Lovable, kind of backbiting, slimy, social climbing characters. But in any event, here is Samuel Barber's overture based on The School for Scandal. This performance by the Atlanta Symphony Orchestra, Yoel Levy conducting.

0: Samuel Barber's School for Scandal Overture. 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
0: Well, now, if this is your lunch hour, or at the very least, maybe your midday break, you're taking a little breather, then this next piece of music is a perfect soundtrack for that. This is Debussy's Prelude to the Afternoon of a Faun. And just, if you can, kind of let it wash over you and just enjoy. Claudio Abbado leads the Berlin Philharmonic.

0: Debussy's Prelude to the Afternoon of a Faun. Claudio Abbado led the Berlin Philharmonic on Classical 101.
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0: So tell me, do you like Mozart? I think it's kind of hard not to like Mozart's music. Sometimes it's light and lovely, other times it's dramatic and profound, and it always speaks to what it means to be human. Schubert was a huge, huge fan of Mozart's music, and he was very much under the spell of Mozart when he composed his Fifth Symphony. Here it is, Schubert's Fifth, performed by the Salzburg Mozarteum Camerata Academica, Sándor Weigh conducting.

The wonderful Fifth Symphony by Schubert. Sandor Weck conducted the Salzburg Mozarteum Camerata Academica. That's a mouthful. You heard it here on Classical 101. 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Well, if this is the tail end of your lunch hour, go ahead, spend the next few minutes taking your time and taking a few more bites. This is the third suite from Heinrich Bieber's set of suites called the Sounding Table, the Sonorous Table. It's instrumental music meant to be dined to. Gary Clark leads the Baroque Band.

Some wonderful music by Heinrich Bieber. That was the third suite from his series of suites called The Sonorous Table. Gary Clark led the Baroque Band. Let Bach, Beethoven, and Brahms write the soundtrack for a great day. 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Hear us online, on air, and on our app. And good afternoon to you. I'm Jennifer Hambrick. Are you enjoying all of this wonderful fall weather we're having today? Quite an interesting development after our sweltery weather yesterday. Enjoy it while you can. Some music from an opera inspired by one of Shakespeare's great comedies. This is Otto Nicolai's Merry Wives of Windsor Overture. Carl Anton Rickenbacker leads the Bamberg Symphony Orchestra.

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Carl Anton Rickenbacher led the Bamberg Symphony Orchestra on Classical 101. 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Here is a piece by Czech composer Bedřich Smetana called Wedding Scenes. And it really does, this piece, take us through a wedding from beginning to end. Well, maybe not from the very beginning and maybe not to the very end, but you get the idea. The three movements are wedding procession, the bride and groom, and what wedding would be complete without some dancing? The final movement is called Dance. This performance by the Slovak Radio Symphony Orchestra, Robert Stankovsky conducting.

0: 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Robert Stankowski led the Slovak Symphony Orchestra.
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0: And speaking of bringing it home, here is Homeward by Edvard Grieg. Pianist Israela Margalit performs.

www.ccm.org. Craig Wheeler joins you in a bit, and he's got all kinds of wonderful music lined up for your Wednesday, including a fabulous performance of some music by J.S. Bach next hour and on down the line. So plenty to enjoy here on Classical 101. I'm Jennifer Hambrick, and I have enjoyed having your company today. As always, let's hang out again tomorrow here on Classical 101. I'll see you starting tomorrow morning at 10. For you now, one of Beethoven's groundbreaking symphonies, and this one begins a little creepily, if that's an adverb, and now it is, a little darkly, but then it kind of picks up a bit and lasts in that vein throughout the rest of the symphony. But it begins in this kind of unusual way. Take a listen. Yvonne Fischer leads the Budapest Festival Orchestra.

I would never say poor Beethoven, his symphonies don't get the attention. 3, 5, 7, and 9 get all the attention. 2, 4, and 6, and 8 are great symphonies. And that was the Symphony No. 4 in B-flat major by Ludwig von Beethoven from 1806. Von Fischer conducted the Budapest Festival Orchestra. 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We'll go ahead and begin the hour with the Franz Joseph Haydn, his Symphony No. 69 in C major, known as the Lauden. It was dedicated to Field Marshal von Lauden. Adam Fischer leads the Austro-Hungarian Orchestra on Classical 101.

0: The Symphony No. 69 in C major, called the Loudon, for Field Marshal von Loudon, who Haydn gave a copy of the manuscript to. Adam Fischer with the Austro-Hungarian Haydn Orchestra on Classical 101.
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0: Speaking of Bach to Biggie, we've got some Bach right now. This is Trio Sonata No. 3 in G minor. This was originally an organ piece from his set of six organ sonatas, and it's been arranged by Judith Lindsberg of Musica Pacifica for violin, alto recorder, cello, and harpsichord.

0: from Johann Sebastian Bach's Organ Sonata No. 3, arranged by Judith Lindsberg into a trio sonata in G minor for violin, alto recorder, cello, and harpsichord, and played by Musica Pacifica.
1: This week's Front Row Center brings us a marriage, a Mikado, and a miracle. 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Kiri Takanawa is the lovely countess in Mozart's Marriage of Figaro. The miracle is by Korngold, and tenor Lawrence Bronley from Youngstown wows us with Rossini arias. I'm Christopher Purdy. 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
0: Right now I have for you an early string quartet from Ludwig von Beethoven, his string quartet No. 3, from his set of six of 1799. Here it is played for you by the Emerson Quartet.

0: The wonderful early string quartet from Ludwig von Beethoven, the string quartet number 3 in D major from 1799, played for you by the Emerson Quartet.
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0: 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It's 3 o'clock. I'm Craig Wheeler, here bringing you music Monday through Friday, 2 to 6. And today in the 3 o'clock hour, I have music from Ferruccio Busoni, Luis de Narvaez, and Ralph Vaughan Williams. A wonderful symphony, one I've been listening to since I was like a kid. It's just great. 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We're going to begin the hour with Dance Waltz in memory of Johann Strauss by Ferruccio Busoni. Kazuki Yamada leads the orchestra of the Suisse Romande.

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0: 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This is the Fantasia number 8 on the 8th tone. From the 6th books of the Dauphine Book 1, number 8. Pablo Marquez plays the guitar, and if you are a music nerd, this is in G hypomixolydian, so there you go. Dedicated to Francisco de las Cobos, who was the Secretary of State to the Holy Roman Emperor Charles V.

The music they would have been listening to in 1538, Luis de Navarre's Fantasia No. 8 on the eighth tone. Pablo Marquez played the guitar for us on Classical 101. This month on Symphony Showcase, it's all about the band. Concert bands, marching bands, wind ensembles, wind orchestras, the whole shebang. I'm Craig Wheeler. 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And I am Craig Wheeler, and that is tomorrow night at 7, so please join me. This next piece is something I fell in love with as a little kid. I was like, probably, 9 years old, actually. I went to the Arcadia Public Library, and I saw this album cover, and I asked to check it out. You know, I had my library card and everything, thought I was a big kid. And it was the Symphonia Antarctica by Rafe Vaughan Williams, and it just, the cover was just astounding. And I had no idea what it was. It's the, it was 1948 British adventure film To Scott of the Antarctic, which is a very tragic story, but Vaughan Williams took that soundtrack and made an entire symphony of it, and it is just wild. Sir Adrian Bolt leads the London Philharmonic Orchestra and Chorus, and the soprano is Norma Burrows.

You can see why a kid would think that was pretty cool. That was the Symphonia Antarctica, Symphony No. 7 of Ralph Vaughan Williams. The London Philharmonic Orchestra and Chorus was conducted by Sir Adrian Bolt and the featured soprano Norma Burrows. This is WOSU Public Media, WOSA 1011 Grove City, Columbus, and WOSU 89.7 HD2 Columbus, WOSB Marion, Delaware, WOSB Mansfield, WOSE Coshocton, WOSP Portsmouth, and WOSX Granville. Good afternoon, it's 4 o'clock. I'm Craig Wheeler. I'm here bringing you music today from Jeremiah Clark, Alan Hovannis, Julian Arcos, and Francisco Torrega, and we're going to end the hour with Ottorino Respighi. We'll begin, though, with Jeremiah Clark's trumpet tune in D from a 1699 semi-opera called The Island Princess. William Boughton leads the English String Orchestra.

0: Music for the incidental music to a semi-opera, The Island Princess of 1699. That was a trumpet tune in D major by Jeremiah Clarke. William Boughton led the English String Orchestra, and John Wallace was a trumpeter. There we go.
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0: 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This is Alan Hovhaness's Symphony No. 4 for Concert Band. 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

0: 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A. Clyde Roller led the Eastman Wind Ensemble on Classical 101.
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0: Tunes from operas were always the most popular thing in their time back in the 1800s and 1700s. That was the thing they'd run around singing, the latest aria they'd heard. And here is a fantasy on motifs from La Traviata from Julian Arcas and Francisco Torrega. This was written around 1860. The guitarist, Timo Korhonen.

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fantasy on motifs from Giuseppe Verdi's La Traviata in E major, circa 1860, the very popular guitar arrangements of popular songs at the time by Julian Arcas and Francisco Torrega, and the guitarist Timo Korhonen. Music now from Ottorino Respighi. This is Church Windows, Four Symphonic Impressions. The windows are The Flight into Egypt, St. Michael the Archangel, The Matins of St. Chiara, and St. Gregory the Great. And if you are happen to be a 1970s baby and you grew up with perhaps hearing Emerson, Lake, and Palmer, you might recognize the ending, as big fanfare, as the theme of their live concerts. Here it is played for you by the Buffalo Philharmonic Orchestra under the direction of Joanne Folletta.

0: ending with St. Gregory the Great. That was Ottorino Respighi's Church Windows for Symphonic Impressions. You heard The Flight into Egypt, St. Michael the Archangel, The Matins of St. Chiara, and lastly, St. Gregory the Great. Joanne Folletta led the Buffalo Philharmonic Orchestra on Classical 101. 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
0: Good evening, it's 5 o'clock. I'm Craig Wheeler, here to bring you some music up into the 6 o'clock hour. I'm here every day, though, Monday through Friday from 2 to 6, so definitely give a listen. This hour I've got music from the American composer Morton Gould, Josef Harder, Frederick Ellsworth Bigelow, Alexander Zordovsky, and Howard Hanson. We'll begin with the music of the American composer Morton Gould. This is his West Point Symphony from 1952. Frederick Pinnell leads the Eastman Wind Ensemble.

0: Music by the American composer Morton Gould. And who else is but an American composer is going to write something called the West Point Symphony from 1952. Frederick Pinnell led the Eastman Wind Ensemble on Classical 101.
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0: It's a beautiful piece now called Evening of Roses by Josef Hajdar. The City of Birmingham Symphony cellos are joined by cellist Sheku Kata Mason and clarinetist Oliver Jones.

0: music of Yosef Hadar on Classical 101, Evening of Roses. The cellos of the City of Birmingham Symphony Orchestra, along with cellist Shekukana Mason and clarinetist Oliver Jones.
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0: Music now that if you've ever been at a concert band, even probably in junior high or high school, you may have played this march from 1892. Our director in A-flat major, Ainsley Cox, leads the Goldman Band.

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Music by the Polish composer Aleksander Sadowski. Oblakit, played for you by the Glass Duo. It sounds very much like a soundtrack to a Tim Burton film or something Danny Elfman would write. Strangely beautiful, a little bit disturbing, but kind of cool, just generally. So, more fun music on Classical 101. Music now from Howard Hanson. Everyone knows his Symphony No. 2, the Romantic, but his Symphony No. 1, the Nordic, in E minor from 1923, is equally as good, and you can definitely hear a lot of the same chords and progressions that you would hear in the later symphony. Here is it, played for you by the Eastman Rochester Orchestra, under the direction of the composer himself, Howard Hanson.

0: Howard Hansen, born in 1896, a child of Swedish immigrants in Wahoo, Nebraska. And he was raised Lutheran, and that's where he got his gift of melody. He credited that because he grew up singing all those beautiful Lutheran hymns, which they do have really beautiful hymns, and just wrote beautiful music. When you're trying to shake off the tensions of the day, classical music is a welcome companion. 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
0: 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I'm Craig Wheeler. It's been great sharing music with you today, but I do want you to stay tuned because at 6 p.m., we have Bill McLaughlin in with Exploring Music, and at 7, Classical Guitar Alive. Until then, keep on listening to Classical 101, friends, and do take care.
2: Hello there, welcome to Exploring Music. This is Bill McLaughlin. Our theme this week is Get the Picture. We're listening to music inspired by paintings. And we have an interesting and unusual twist on that theme right now to begin our program. This is from a very creative character, Virgil Thompson. Perhaps the best American critic of music and a very interesting composer who, during his lifetime, composed 150 musical portraits. And I'm going to quote now from Thompson himself. He says, "Musical portraiture is not new. In the early 1700s, François Couperin wrote portraits for the harpsichord. Robert Schumann, a century later, wrote pictures of his friends into his famous piano work called Carnival. Anton Rubinstein put 24 into Common Eye Austral, and Edward Elgar, in his Enigma variations, scored his acquaintances for orchestra. My first portraits were done in France in the late 20s. In 1940, as the Germans were approaching Paris, I made at least 24 portraits. Let's hear one of these. Bugles and Birds. Thompson says, this is a portrait of Pablo Picasso, written in Paris, April 30, 1940. It's a musical picture of Picasso the man, not of the painter, nor of his paintings. Pianist Paul Jacobs, music of Virgil Thompson. Here's a portrait of Pablo Picasso, Bugles and Birds.

Boy, no trouble picking out the bugles in that piece. Comes in that A-flat flourish right away. That was a musical portrait of Pablo Picasso called Bugles and Birds. Virgil Thompson composed it in 1940. We just heard it played by Paul Jacobs at the piano. I had heard from friends who knew Thompson quite well that when you went to have your portrait painted in music by Virgil Thompson, it was a very formal event. He would schedule you for a two-hour sitting, and you'd sit there at a chair as if you were posing for a portrait, which you were, except that Virgil Thompson wasn't using a paintbrush. He was using a pencil to put notes on music paper. And Thompson made 150 musical portraits throughout his life. Let's hear another example of musical painting from an American composer. I'm thinking of Alan Hovhaness, who composed his symphony called Mysterious Mountain for the conductor Leopold Stokowski. This was way back in 1955 when Stokowski took over the Houston Symphony and there was a big opening concert which was to be telecast on NBC. Hovhaness responded with a very interesting four-movement symphony called Mysterious Mountain. And he said, "Mountains are symbols, like pyramids, of man's attempt to know God. Mountains are symbolic meeting places between the mundane and spiritual worlds." Here is Fritz Reiner with the Chicago Symphony. We're going to hear movements 1, 3, and 4 of Mysterious Mountain, music of Alan Hovhaness.

To some, the mysterious mountain may be the phantom peak, unmeasured, thought to be higher than Everest, as seen from great distance by flyers in Tibet. To some, it may be the solitary mountain, the tower of strength over our countryside, Fujiyama, Ararat, Monadnock, Shasta, Grand Teton, the words of Alan Hovhaness, and the music of Alan Hovhaness. We just heard the first, third, and fourth movements of his symphony called Mysterious Mountain, beautiful example of American tone painting. The Chicago Symphony Orchestra under the direction of Fritz Reiner in that performance. You're tuned in to Exploring Music, and our theme this week is Get the Picture, all sorts of music inspired by painting. Drop us a line. Let us know how you like the show. You can write to us via our website, which is exploringmusic.org. Let's go back to the year 1960. The composer Gunther Schuller, for a long time the first horn player of the Metropolitan Opera, and at that time particularly interested in mixing in with the modern jazz quartet, he was a big fan of the painter Paul Klee. So he put together his two loves, music and painting, and decided to make musical pictures of Klee's pictures. The piece that resulted bears the title Seven Studies on Themes of Paul Klee. Let's listen to this music and sample it sort of by halves. We'll take the first three pieces first. The first of them is called Antique Harmonies, and Schuller writes, I try to preserve not only Klee's amber, ochre, and brown colors, but also the block-like shapes with which, in constant variation, Klee builds this remarkable painting. The second piece is called Abstract Trio, and Schuller writes, this is played almost entirely by only three instruments at any given time, but the three instruments differ during the course of the piece, changing from the bright colors of the woodwinds through the grainier textures of muted brass and bassoon to the somber hues of low woodwinds and tuba. Then we come to Kleiner Blauer Teufel, Little Blue Devil. Pretty much self-explanatory. Remember, he was hanging around with a modern jazz quartet. Here's Antal Dorothy conducting the Minneapolis Symphony, as it was known in 1960, the year of the composition. The first three of Gunther Schuller's Studies on Themes of Paul Klee.

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We are listening to Gunther Schuller's Seven Studies on Themes of Paul Klee. We've just heard the first three so far, Antique Harmonies, Abstract Trio, and Little Blue Devil, that kind of bluesy, jazzy piece there we heard just at the end. Let's go ahead with this piece, which I must say holds up very well. It's over 40 years old now. These are all pieces based on paintings of Paul Klee, and the next one is called The Twittering Machine. And Schuller writes, "It seems to me that this should do primarily one thing, namely Twitter." The next piece is very interesting. Arabische Stadt, Arab Village. It's an aerial view, as if we were looking down from an eagle, or maybe more likely a vulture's view, flying above this North African desert, looking down at this little village baking in the sun. You'll hear some very interesting sounds. There's flute to begin with and drumming. There's also a very unusual sound produced by the violist, who puts a little bit of aluminum foil down underneath the bridge of his instrument so that it rattles when it's played, and it gives it a sort of characteristic sound that imitates, really, some of the instruments used in North Africa. So the two pieces so far, Twittering Machine, Arab Village. We also have Ein unheimlicher Moment, an eerie moment. Everything sort of unearthly and slinking. And then finally, Pastoral. So four more pieces of the Seven Studies on Themes of Paul Klee, music of Gunther Schuller, Anton Doherty, and the Minneapolis Symphony.

Very interesting music from Gunther Schuller. Seven studies on themes of Paul Klee. We just heard the last four there. Twittering Machine, Arab Village, An Eerie Moment, and Pastoral. Antal Doherty conducting the Minneapolis Symphony Orchestra in that recording made in 1960, the year of the composition. Well, I was looking for a nice piece of chamber music which would fit into our theme of American composers inspired by paintings, and I came across a piece called Air on Surah, the painter. It's composed by a friend of mine, actually, Stephen Paulus, who's very well known as an opera composer, and I looked into it a little. The way this piece came about is that Stephen had read a poem by Ira Sadoff entitled Surah, Sunday Afternoon on the Island of La Grande Jette. This is a painting at the Art Institute of Chicago. And here's Stephen Paulus contemplating the poem. So here's music of Stephen Paulus, Air on Surah. The cellist is Dorothy Lewis and the pianist Carrie Lewis.

0: Air on Sura. This is music of Stephen Paulus with Dorothy Lewis, the cellist, and Carrie Lewis playing the piano part on that. I called Stephen to find out about this piece, and he told me that he had been commissioned by the National Society of the Arts and Letters to write a work for their cello competition. Now, you might think that's a wonderful thing for a composer because everyone who enters the competition has to play this piece. Learning a brand new piece is part of the competition. But here's what he told me.
1: The good news was everybody seemed to like it and say that having learned it, they would want to continue to keep it in their repertoire. The only bad news was listening to it 22 times or whatever. you've got to really love your music to hear it that many times again. It got to the point where when they said, let's hear the Paulus, I thought, oh no, not the Paulus. But anyway, after 22 times, it still had a little staying power. So.
0: That's Steve Paulus talking about the experience of hearing this piece of his played over and over again. But it's a nice piece. It's a contribution, which is exactly what the National Society of Arts and Letters wanted. This is some pretty stuff from Stephen Paulus. And that's about the end of our program of American composers inspired by paintings. I can't let it go, of course, without Nat King Cole telling us about his favorite work of art.

0: Exploring Music is produced by Sydney Gillard at WFMT in Chicago and produced and engineered by Bill Sigman at Digital Island Studios here in New York City. Our production assistants are Ella Pinsloop, Eric Opland, Adela Skoronsky, and Weston Williams. Rebecca Neistat is the WFMT production and syndication manager. 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I'm Bill McLaughlin. Thanks for listening. 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
3: 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I'm Tony Morris. Classical Guitar Alive is broadcast thanks to the generous support of the Augustine Foundation and the Kadosky Family Fund and Charles and Taco Parker and by Augustine Strings, makers of classical guitar strings since 1947. And thanks to a gift in loving memory of Adam Bratcher. Thanks for joining me. We'll hear works by Froberger, Ferdinand Rabai, Manuel Ponce, and Giorgio Mirto. We'll start with a sonata for archlute and theorbo by an unknown Italian composer. It's performed by Pablo and Daniel Zappico.

Pablo and Daniel Zapico open this week's edition of Classical Guitar Alive with a sonata in F for archlute and theorbo by an unknown Italian composer. German guitarist and Baroque musicologist Tilman Hopstock has recorded his transcriptions of keyboard music, including this Partita in D minor by Froberger.

Tilman Hopstock performing his transcription of Froberger's keyboard partita in D minor. You're listening to Classical Guitar Alive. I'm Tony Morris. We're featuring some of the best recent releases this week. Austrian composer Ferdinand Rabai came from a musical family. His father owned a music shop, and his mother had been taught piano by none other than Anton Bruckner. We'll hear his Grosses Duo in A minor for guitar and piano, performed by Andrea Ferrario and Elena Napoleone.

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Andrea Ferrario and Elena Napoleone performing the Grossest Duo in A Minor by Ferdinand Rabai. You're listening to Classical Guitar Alive. I'm Tony Morris. We're featuring some of the best recent releases this week. These are scherzinos by Mexican composer Manuel Ponce, performed by duo Gruber and Mockler.

Duo Gruber and Mockler performing Scherzinos by Manuel Ponce. We'll close this week's edition of Classical Guitar Alive with Argentine tango-inspired music by Italian guitarist-composer Giorgio Mirto. He's also the guitarist with the soloists of the OCB in his piece titled Triste Solitario e Finale.

0: Closing this week's edition of Classical Guitar Alive, we've just heard a piece titled Triste Solitario y Final by Giorgio Mirto. He was also the guitarist with the soloists of the OCB. 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Classical Guitar Alive is broadcast worldwide thanks to the generous support of the Augustine Foundation and the Kadosky Family Fund, and Charles and Taco Parker, and by Augustine Strings, makers of classical guitar strings since 1947, and thanks to a gift in loving memory of Adam Bratcher. 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I'm Tony Morris. 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